0: its way to number 3. 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

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We're back on Monday, 9 a.m.-ish. Give you those keywords for you to win a grand. Who would say no to some free money? We'll tell you more details coming up in less than 10 minutes right now. Brian Adams in heaven.

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Real Oldies, 1470. Believe it or not, this song was recorded in different countries. Elton John recorded his part in Toronto, Canada, while Kiki Dee recorded her vocals later in London. Here we go, all-time greats. It's Don't Go Breaking My Heart.

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Thanks for rolling with us on a Saturday night. Hitman Hayes, that is me. Played all this great music this hour for you. Beach Boys, Good Vibrations. Coming up, Monkees, I'm a Believer. And the Beatles, Let It Be.

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Thank you for listening. 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

High Valley's Real Oldies, 1470. Take it to the limit on a blackjack table with $1,000 in Vegas. That could be yours. We got the $1,000 payday. We'll tell you all about it coming up in just a couple minutes.

The greatest hits of all time here on Real Oldies 1470. Little Benny King, Company Way, Stand By Me. I just watched the movie. It's because I played this song, and I went to my wife. I said, we have to watch Stand By Me again. It's been a while. And it's just one of those timeless movies that you appreciate. And here we go. It is Ben E. King.

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What's up, Hitman Hayes? 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

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Hey, it's Jeff Tyson. Whether you're cruising through Allentown or chilling in Bethlehem, we've got your Oldies fix. 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

She's the CEO, CFO, and COO of the house. But the most important title is MOM. Happy Mother's Day. Real Oldies 1470, the Lehigh Valley's greatest hits.

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1: I'm Jeff Tyson. Always got to be a song here you know and can sing along to. We just don't play unfamiliar music. It's For What It's Worth. Here's Buffalo Springfield.

the Lehigh Valley's greatest hits. Real Oldies 1470. I'm Jeff Tyson. Thank you, Rebecca, for checking in tonight. I sure do appreciate you making us part of the weekend. Happy Mother's Day to you as well. Neil Diamond on the way next for you, I promise, right after Elton John.

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Thanks, Allentown, Whitehall, and Northampton for listening to the Lehigh Valley's greatest hits on Real Oldies 1470 WSAN.

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1: I'm Jeff Tyson, no doubt about it. We got a lot of money to give away. What would you do if you had an extra $1,000? Maybe buy a nice new handbag or piece of jewelry? Or how about a little getaway weekend trip? Pay some bills, tell you how to grab the cash in minutes.

0: Real Oldies 1470 WSAN, the Lehigh Valley's greatest hits. I'm Jeff Tyson. You know, you could win $1,000 too, just like Sarah did.
1: Oh my gosh, are you kidding? Oh my gosh. I just had my birthday a couple days ago and I was wishing. And you called me. Oh my gosh. I'm so grateful. Oh my goodness. I'm in shock.
0: Well, congratulations. The winning begins Monday morning and all week long. Hope you can grab the money too. Here's Steely Dan.

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I'm Jeff Tyson. I know it's time to go to bed, unless you're just getting up early. Let's go. Beat

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Hey, it's Jeff Tyson from Allentown to Bethlehem to Easton. 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
1: I'm Jeff Tyson. Have you noticed that every time you turn us on, yeah, these are going to be the songs you know and can sing along to. 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

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I'm JT, Northampton, Caddy, and Center Valley. 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
1: I'm Jeff Tyson. Always going to be a song here you know and can sing along to. We just don't play unfamiliar music. And boy, the variety is looking good, too. America's coming up for us. Don Henley on the way, too. Here are the Foundations.

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Real Oldies 1470 WSAN, the Lehigh Valley's greatest hits. I'm Jeff Tyson. Lindsay, thanks for checking in this morning. I appreciate you making us part of this weekend. The late Jerry Rafferty, when he was with Steelers Wheel, he was stuck in the middle with you.

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Hey, it's Jeff Tyson. 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

Real Oldies 1470, the Lehigh Valley's greatest hits. I'm Jeff Tyson. Yeah, we got a lot of money to give away, and it's so much fun when people win. Like Amy, she was so excited. Oh my gosh. I mean, it's a blast giving it away, but obviously a lot more fun when you win it. You might be next. Here's Kool & the Gang.

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1: I'm Jeff Tyson. That's going to do it for me. Have a marvelous rest of your Mother's Day, and we'll do it again soon. I'll leave you with Smokey Robinson.

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1: Yeah, baby. 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

0: Welcome to Outlook. Good to have you along this weekend. My name is Dan Holzman, and this is going to be an interesting show because there are some shows where I do, we have guests on who I've had for 10 years, and I pretty much know how the show is going to play out before we even talk for the first 2 minutes. This show, I don't know how it's going to play out because I've never met this fella in my life. And I have now, and he's Joe Demeck, Special Events and Promotions Manager with a Greater Easton Development Partnership. That's a heck of a business card you have there. Joe, welcome to the show. How are you?
1: I'm good. Thanks for having me, Dan.
0: I appreciate it. Yeah, thanks for doing this. So there's a lot for me to learn. I'm going to learn along with the folks listening at home today because I don't know a ton about the partnership, which is probably why you wanted to be on the show, so you could let people know.
1: Of course.
0: What is the Greater Easton Development Partnership?
1: So the Greater Easton Development Partnership, or GEDP for short, because it is a mouthful, is a community development nonprofit that serves Easton, Pennsylvania, and the general Lehigh Valley. So we do a lot of, I think that's the fun thing about GEDP is we do so many things that people don't fully really understand what we do. So we have everything from, you know, the Easton Public Market to the Easton Ambassadors Program, which helps keep downtown Easton and some of the surrounding neighborhoods clean and safe. We have Easton Garden Works, which produces our own crops and produce and honey and all types of fun stuff. Then we have the Easton Main Street Initiative, which helps on the business development side for all our wonderful downtown and local businesses. We also have the Easton Farmers Market, which is just turned 274 years old this year. And then obviously the probably the most famous thing we do is PA Bacon Fest, but we do a lot of events. I think we're doing over 100 this year. And if
0: wow.
1: you count what we're doing with the farmers market and everything else, it's a very busy organization doing a bunch of great things to improve the quality of life in Easton, Pennsylvania.
0: And I know you have a big one coming up over Memorial Day weekend. We'll talk about that as the show goes along. Give me a little bit about your background, Joe. Who is Joe Demeck?
1: Yeah, so my background, I started doing events when I was 15, actually. Started booking concerts. Booked the first one at my high school. Did stuff more in like the hardcore punk metal scene and kind of graduated to more, mature events. Although, you know, I love coming up in the hardcore and punk scene. It was a really good learning experience. Also learned a lot about event insurance from that, with mosh pits and everything. But yeah, so started in events, also started in writing, worked as a reporter for many years, kind of bounced between events and writing. And, you know, given the shift towards, I think, undervaluing writing as a skill and people thinking AI could do the work, I've realized events is probably a better career path if you want stability. So,
0: local guy, did you grow up in the Valley or did you come here for work?
1: So I grew up in New Jersey. I live in Phillipsburg right now, but have been coming to Easton since I was like 18. So have a lot of, seen Easton at when it wasn't at its best and kind of seen it kind of come up and become, a city, as my executive director says, punches above its weight, which is a nice nod to Larry Holmes, obviously one of our local legends. So.
0: So wait a minute, a guy who works for Easton and lives in Peaburgers, it's like, that's not supposed to happen, Joe.
1: I know. Well, downtown Easton isn't exactly the cheapest it could be, but
0: I see.
1: I'm working on trying to move downtown eventually, but right now kind of it's nice being only 5 minutes away though, which is convenient.
0: Quick trip over the bridge. It's as simple as you can get it.
1: Yeah.
0: So how is the GEDP funded? Where do you get your money to do what you do?
1: So some of it's donor support, some of it's state and local grants, and then obviously our own fundraising efforts through mostly our events. I mean, our events are a big contributing factor to what helps keep the organization rolling. But it's definitely a combination of donor support, obviously sponsorship for the events, and then grants.
0: When did the GEDP, when did it all come to pass? When did it begin? When did you open up shop?
1: Oh, man, before I was born. So I think, if I'm correct, 1983, I believe, GEDP started.
0: Okay.
1: So it's been going for a while and has really played in a pretty outsized role in some of the growth you've seen in Easton. And it's really a great privilege to work for it and continue to serve that mission. So.
0: Is there such a thing as a busy season? I mean, I would think probably summertime, but then that might not be the case.
1: Yeah, I mean, pretty much April, which is the beginning of our fiscal year, is kind of the start of the busy season. So we started strong April 18th, where we did our Spring in the Easton shopping crawl, which is a really fun event where different retailers host some of the restaurants. So you can go shop at different retail locations, get some drinks, get some food, and get to experience more businesses than you would. You know, I think this year it was 40 participating businesses that people got exposed to through that. And the weather was perfect. And I think everyone I talked to was like, you should do more of these. So we kicked it off strong there. So also did our Market After Hours series, which is a new concert series we're doing at the Public Market quarterly right now. But we hope to grow it to the point where we can do it either bi-monthly or monthly. And that's where we kind of, you know, the market usually closes at 8. So for Market After Hours, we go 9 to midnight and have bands and stuff playing there. So we're excited about some of the increased music programming we're doing, because I think that's something Easton has a strong appetite for, and it hasn't really been, you know, we have a great food and drink scene and art scene as well, but music's kind of been, in terms of, you know, music program, we just have the State Theater, so.
0: Yeah, and the State Theater celebrating a big anniversary, so that's

0: you know, being board members, sometimes council people, they also work full-time jobs and then they're volunteering. And so, yeah, it is actually really inspiring to see kind of how people come together and have that pride in Easton to make it what it's become, because I think it's kind of a really great example of, you know, successful urban renewal, which urban renewal can go either way. And I think Easton struggled with it in the past. But, you know, at where we're at now is really remarkable. So
1: what kind of relationship do you have with Northampton County? Do they have any say in what you do? Do they give you any money? Explain that.
0: Yeah, I know Northampton County definitely gives us grants here and there, and they're very supportive of what we've been doing in Easton. I know Tara Zarinski, I've seen her at a bunch of events. She's a big music fan, so I know she's really excited about what we're doing on the music front, especially, you know, Heritage Day's music lineup we announced in April, and we're really excited about some of the acts that are coming to Easton for that. And then even with the event we're going to talk about a little bit later, the Easton Criterium, you know, we're adding a block party this year, and we got a couple really talented bands coming to Easton for that as well. So, yeah, I mean, Northampton County is very supportive of what we've been doing, and I think, you know, we can't appreciate that more. So,
1: how about the city of Easton? I was on the website. It was when I was preparing for the show, and I think I saw Mayor Panto was on your board,
0: yep.
1: So obviously he's involved with this as well. What kind of relationship do you have with the city of Easton, and do they cut you a check now and then to help out what you're doing?
0: Yeah, city of Easton, a really good partner for what we've been doing, and obviously we're a good partner for them. Mayor Sal, can't say enough nice things about him in terms of his support of the organization. In terms of, you know, I know we get some money from them. It's not a ton, but we do a lot of collaborative work with them as far as, you know, I mean, the Easton Winter Village is actually a collaborative endeavor where we coordinate directly with the city to create that. And then obviously the support that they provide for our events with just their EPW, or, you know, the Public Works Department, the electricians. I mean, they were killing it during the Winter Village, because all the vendors with their heaters kept blowing fuses on the lampposts. So, yeah, I'd say we have a really strong relationship with the city of Easton, and their staff and their employees are fantastic to work with and really make our events possible, from the police, fire, you know, EMS, and then obviously the Public Works Department. Really phenomenal team.
1: So how do decisions get made with the partnership? I saw, yeah, you have a board of directors that runs a mile long on the website. There's a lot of names on there. Ultimately, decisions have to be made by somebody.
0: Yeah.
1: How is that done? Is it by the board? Is it by the president? Explain that process.
0: Yeah, it's a combination of things. I mean, obviously the board has their executive committee, which kind of vets initial ideas or programs or initiatives, and then that goes to the board for further conversation, and then anything that they feel makes sense or supports the mission of GEDP gets approved and then assigned to its you know, relevant department, whether that's my department in special events or Main Street or the farmers market. Well, the market, they actually, so we also have the Westward Market and the Westward Community Initiative and the public market, obviously. So our team that runs the farmers market also oversees those, and so they, you know, so anything to do with like public markets, community wellness, and community building kind of falls under their purview. So
1: chatting with Joe Demick, special events and promotions manager with the Greater Easton Development Partnership. What kind of budget do you have, an operating budget?
0: Well, in terms of mine, you know, I'd say it's. I mean, we do so many events that it's a decent sized budget. I don't. And as far as the overall organization one, that's a question for our executive director.
1: Okay.
0: I don't know that offhand.
1: All right. That's
0: but yeah, I mean, we're, you know, some of the events are six figure budgets, which is a fun challenge. And in this environment where we're, you know, we're seeing increased costs, it was really fun putting together our budget for this year, because I kept having to adjust it based on just kind of trying to guess what, you know, banners are going to cost and stage rentals and any kind of thing that's tied to gas. Like, everything's kind of
1: connected. Nothing's getting cheaper, Joe.
0: No. I mean, anything tied to gas prices is going to be a little bit higher. So, you know, and trying to also manage like our vendor fees and stuff and be mindful of that we do have, you know, smaller businesses that are coming in, and trying not to gouge them or like, you know, we really want to avoid like heavy revenue sharing. So we try to just do flat fees. So it's like, you kind of know the price you're getting in at, and you can budget and plan accordingly. And we, you know, we obviously, as a community development nonprofit, a key part of our mission is helping small businesses, both in downtown Easton and, you know, the ones that come and vend at our events. And we want to make sure that people are leaving happy and feel like it was worth their time and effort.
1: I know you mentioned a few moments ago,

0: about Eason, you punch above your weight, which is a very clever phrase, by the way. You're right. That's great. Do you get the sense, does Eason sometimes feel a little left behind in the Lehigh Valley? Allentown has hockey and it has baseball. The Bethlehem, well, they've got the casino.
1: Yeah.
0: Easton, yeah, they certainly have their share too, but not maybe necessarily the sexy destinations that perhaps other cities do. Does Easton feel a little left behind, and how do you overcome that if you do?
1: Yeah, I mean, I don't know about left behind. I think I've heard from some of the folks in some of the other cities that they've actually been looking to Easton for ideas and kind of inspiration, just because, like, we do as a smaller city kind of do more than you would expect. And I think where the area, and also, we have a little bit of space limitations compared to some of the others, and population wise aren't even, comparable. I think we're 30,000. So being a smaller city, you do have like just limited capacity for certain things, but I think one of the things that Easton and I think gets their flowers for all the time is, like I mentioned before, like our culinary scene is really strong. It's kind of, I know back in the day they used to call it the Little Apple, and I think when you look at New York City and what it's become as like a culinary mecca of the world, Easton kind of is also a really good example, and we do get a lot of people from New York that come out and want to come for the restaurants and stuff. So, looking on our end, how do we complement that? And that's why we've been kind of leaning more into music and art programming, and really trying to bring some unique events and do what we can with like the space we have. And I think, so I don't feel like we're left behind. I think a lot of people kind of respect what Easton's become. But it's a different environment than Allentown and Bethlehem. And, I think we do really well with what we have. So
0: you mentioned, and I was going to ask this next, do you compare notes with other cities your size that have similar organizations such as yours?
1: Well, yeah, oddly enough, I think Allentown is actually starting an organization that was inspired by ours. I don't know the name of it, but I know they were looking, because they saw just kind of what GEDP has been able to do for Easton. And I think we've seen a lot of, I know our executive director, Jared Mask, gets calls and emails all the time trying to learn more about what we do and how we do it. So, yeah, I think what we're doing overall is something that is kind of inspiring other cities, but also just like from our counterparts in other cities, we definitely like chat about what they're doing, because I think the Lehigh Valley, broadly speaking, is pretty well connected. Yeah. And I saw that just by being part of the Lehigh Valley 250 committee, which has been kind of organizing all types of programming around the 250th anniversary of the founding of the country. Because obviously, and most people don't even know this, Easton was one of the three cities where the Declaration was first read on July 8th, 1776. So Lehigh Valley has played an outweighed role in the founding of America. And I think we're going to do a really good job highlighting that for the 250th this year. And just, like I said, being part of LV250, what that group was able to accomplish, compliments to Jess Idris, who really was a champion for that in terms of getting funding from the state, and also just keeping us organized and working together. I think everyone's going to be really impressed by what the Lehigh Valley is doing for the 250th.
0: Yep.
1: So.
0: Yeah, that's going to be a great summer, isn't it?
1: Yeah,
0: it's a lot of fun.
1: So much to do, so.
0: 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The second part of Outlook is coming up with Joe. Make sure you stick around.
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0: Welcome back. It's Outlook. Dan Holzman hosting. Our guest is Joe Demeck, Special Events and Promotions Manager with a Greater Easton Development Partnership. He's a busy guy. We appreciate him spending a half hour with us this weekend on Outlook. He talked about it in the first half of the program. Let's dive in. The Criterium is coming to Easton in just a couple of Sundays on the 24th of May. Tell us about it.
1: Yeah, so the Easton Criterium bike race, this is our sixth year. So it started 6 years ago. It's a Memorial Day event, and it's a amateur and pro bike races. It also definitely does a really good job of highlighting some of the food and beverage offerings that Easton has, which we discussed earlier. So it's a really great all day event where people can kind of just come hang out, sample as much as they want in terms of the food and drink around the downtown, and then watch world class cyclists compete. This year, like I mentioned, we are adding a block party after the race with a concert. We also have a skateboarding competition from 4 to 6 with a longest ollie competition, a highest ollie, and then like a trick bounty thing where basically they call out a trick. Whoever does it gets some cash handed to them.
2: Wow.
1: Yeah, so we're really excited about where the event's grown, you know, and kind of getting back to just like the community-minded focus of Easton, one of the things that has grown organically within the Criterium that was started by Carlos Reyes, who's just a resident of Easton, is the People's Picnic, which happens on Larry Holmes Drive. And that's like a kind of a potluck style event where everyone comes together, brings food and drink, and they watch one of the more exciting parts of the race, which is on Larry Holmes Drive. And that's like one of the main straightaways where people really jockey for position. So yeah, it's a really exciting event, and you know, if you're not looking forward to having to host and clean and do everything on Memorial Day, the Criterium is a great alternative.
0: Yeah,
1: so.
0: No kidding. How about that? Yeah, what kind of course are you looking at here? I don't know if you have it memorized, but what's the general course for the race?
1: So yeah, the Criterium Crit races or Criterium races or kind of circuit races. So it's just it's basically the whole downtown becomes the Criterium course. And from what I heard last year, just talking to some of the pro cyclists, they had a lot of praise for the course, saying it was one of, if not the best Criterium course in the U.S. And the reason why is it's technical enough where if you push too hard, you're gonna blow yourself out. And if you don't push hard enough, you're gonna get dropped. So you have to kind of find that Goldilocks zone of effort to stay in it and be in it at the end. So it is. There's a couple turns on it, especially the turn on the ferry and then on the Sitgreaves. And actually, that corner is a really great place to hang out. You have Sete Luna that does a really fun activation there, and then Vault Brewing also does some really fun stuff at that corner. So it's a super active corner. It's a very sketchy corner, very tight turn, and at speed. I mean, they're doing speeds of 40 miles per hour through the downtown for like 75 minutes straight. So
0: these bicyclists are breaking the speed limit in Easton.
1: Yeah.
0: The cars are only allowed to go like 25, but the bicyclists, closed course, of course, they can be booking 45. That's hauling it.
1: Yeah.
0: That is moving.
1: Yeah, it's really impressive to see in person in terms of you really, you know, you hear 40 miles per hour on a bike, but until you see it up front, you really don't appreciate how fast they're going. It does create kind of a nice breeze as if you're watching on the fence line. So,
0: and it really, this is a huge party in Easton, is it not? I mean, it's free. You can just go out on your front porch and watch it if you want, if you live along the course route. But it really is a party in Easton all day long.
1: Yeah, it's one of the cooler events I've seen in the city. It's just so unique, especially for the area. And so kind of to your point before, we were like, oh, you know, Allentown has hockey and all that. We have the Criterium, which I think is pretty cool. It's an all-day thing. Like, we start at 9 a.m., and now at the block party, we go right up to, like, 9:30, 10 p.m. Yeah, in terms of there's plenty to do all day. You might need to take a nap in the middle of it.
0: How many cyclists do you have? Do you have any idea?
1: Oh, geez. I know we're above our number from last year. I think it's like in the hundreds.
0: Wow.
1: Because there's multiple races. There's different categories of races in the pro level, and then there's also amateur races as well. So it's a decent amount. And then we do start it with the Alloy 5 5K in the morning at 9 a.m. So we also include runners. There's like a wheelie competition, which, I mean, if anyone who's spent time in Easton, they've seen the kids on the bikes riding around on doing wheelies and stuff. So we involve them, let them get their moment in the spotlight.
0: Right.
1: We also have a kids course near the People's Picnic in Larry Holmes Plaza. So yeah, it really is like a community festival as much as it is a bike race. So
0: I don't even want to bring this up, but I feel like I have to. What if it rains? Do you have a rain date, or does it happen no matter what?
1: No, it happens no matter what.
0: Okay.
1: And when it was the Twilight Criterium, when it would happen at night, there was a few of them that did happen in the rain, which is a spectacle in its own right and adds obviously an element of danger. And, you know, the cyclists are game for it. So I think, you know, as a spectator, it's an extra element to watch out for. So
0: let's talk about other programs. You touched on them all in the first half, but I want to dive in a little deeper. The Easton Main Street Initiative.
1: Yeah.
0: What does it entail?
1: Yeah, so the Easton Main Street Initiative is really kind of the maybe concierge isn't the best term, but Julie does a phenomenal job. And again, our manager is Julie Van Osdahl, in terms of whenever a new business comes in, helping them kind of have a resource in us for anything they need to get like their footing, get promoted to the local residents so they know they're open, and really kind of, you know, for one example, we just did this with our plaza parties, which are kind of a new feature of Easton Fourth Fridays, which we've refreshed this year. And part of that is this thing called the Cash Mob. And basically what happens is people gather around 6 p.m. at the plaza party. Julie will pull out like a random business name, and then they all go down there with $20 or more in cash and buy something. So it's kind of like a fun surprise for a business. So, but Main Street does so many different things in terms of, you know, coordinating fun initiatives and events for the downtown businesses to participate in as a way of driving business regularly and you know, just making sure our businesses are doing well and you know, looked after, I guess. So.
0: And it's that time of year again, the farmers market kicking into high gear in Easton. Tell us about that and where you can find it.
1: Yeah, so the farmers market happens on Larry's Homes Drive near Scott Park. It's obviously the longest running open air farmers market in the country, 274 years old this year.
0: I did not know that. Okay.
1: Yeah, and Emily and Carrie, who run that, do a fantastic job. I mean, it's one of the cooler farms. It's funny, too, because like, I grew up in Sussex County, New Jersey, strong agriculture community there, been to plenty of farmers markets. There really isn't anything like the Easton Farmers Market in terms of just the size of it, the quality of the vendors, and they do a really good job on like the complimentary programming, whether that's speakers or workshops or music. So it's definitely a great farmers market to look forward to every Saturday.
0: How about the public market?
1: Public market's also something to be very. It's, I mean, we our office is right above it, which is a little bit of a problem for me because I do love food, and the market's in a really good place right now in terms of the vendors we have. I mean, we have Modern Crumb Bakery, Center Square Cheese Shop, obviously Mr. Lee's, which is an attraction in its own right. You know, we have Scratch Pizza, Crepes by Casa, Luca and Sons, which is run by MasterChef winner Luca Manfei. And then Bincho Don, which just opened, which is kind of island cuisine. And I don't think I've had a bad thing from there. The jerk chicken's phenomenal. The curry fries are great. Yeah, pretty much everything there. And then when Caden's dad comes in and makes his green curry chicken, that definitely, hopefully he'll post about it and you get a heads up. But that gives the jerk chicken a run for its money for sure.
0: And so. I guess I should. These are not 7 days a week. When do these operate?
1: So it's Wednesday through Sunday, with later hours. I think Thursday and Friday and Saturday, and then Sunday closes at 5. But yeah, so it's, you know, Monday and Tuesday we're not open, but Wednesday through Sunday you can get into the market, try some of the great stuff. I mean, I definitely have spent a decent amount of money at the cheese shop. Because just fantastic cheeses, really good tin fish, and then obviously Modern Crumb. You know, Katie worked for like Thomas Keller, who's one of, you know, America's probably most famous chefs, and so everything she does there is fantastic too. So
0: I know one thing that's just blown up over the years. You talked about it, Bacon Fest.
1: Yeah,
0: I mean, who doesn't love bacon?
1: Yeah, exactly.
0: No one in this room. Bacon Fest. It was a good idea to start, and it's just kind of blossomed in the past few years. Explain what Bacon Fest, it should be self-explanatory, but what is Bacon Fest all about?
1: Yeah, so it started, I mean, this is our 15th year, which is crazy to think about. It started actually in our farmer's market and kind of grew from there organically. Last year, I think we were close to 100,000 people over the two-day event, which
0: wow.
1: Was, yeah, record attendance. That was really fun to see. But yeah, I mean, in terms of everything from bacon ice cream to, I mean, one of the ones that kind of, I mean, obviously there's the famous 50-50 burger from Three Oaks Steakhouse that literally the line goes down Bank Street into the parking garage. They do, it's insane how many burgers they make a day, which has kind of created a little bit of a competition. I've been seeing more people doing burgers. I know Time kind of got their flowers this year for their 60-40 burger, which we debuted at the Taste of Bacon Fest preview event, which is a new thing we started doing last year, which is doing some preview events, getting vendors out so you can kind of sample stuff ahead of time and know, you know, plan your route for when you get to
0: right,
1: Bacon
0: yeah.
1: Fest. So, yeah, it's a really cool event. Tons of great food. I honestly am impressed by how much people put down because, like, you know, granted, I'm walking around all day, and even when I get to eat and stuff, I feel it. So it's, I'm debating if we should put a hammock zone in or something, get little people midday food coma naps, you know.
0: They would be full more than likely.
1: Yeah.
0: Joe Demeck, our guest, special events and promotion manager with the Greater Easton Development Partnership, eastonpartnership.org. Joe, we're already out of time. I can't believe it. This half hour flew by. Thanks a lot for joining us. Good luck with the Criterium on the 24th.
1: Thank you very much, Dan, and have a great rest of your week.
0: You got it. This has been Outlook. Thanks to Joe for joining us. We'll be back again next week.
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14: 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Yes, it's May the Force be with you, May. 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
1: 30 minutes commercial free on your Mother's Day Sunday, coming up on 7 o'clock. Thank you guys. Saying hello on my Facebook. Henry. Hey, Randy. Brian. Kurt. And Alan. See Stevens Radio, Facebook, and Instagram. 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

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It's Craig Stevens. Thank you, Allentown, Whitehall, and Northampton, for listening to the Lehigh Valley's greatest hits on Real Oldies 1470 WSAN.

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Lovely Havali's number one for fun, Real Oldies 1470 WSAN. Well, after 7 o'clock in the morning, I'm Craig Stevens. Well, store by store, McDonald's making a subtle change inside the restaurant. Have you noticed? I'll tell you about that in about 9 minutes. Elton John coming up. Got the Beatles, Eric Carmen now from Dirty Dancing on your Sunday morning. Not just any Sunday. And we salute Mom. Happy Mother's Day.

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It's Craig Stevens here. 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

0: Billy Havali's Real Oldies, 1470 WSAN. Weekend is on, and so are we. I'm Craig Stevens. Tomorrow, it's back. $1,000 workday payday. 9 more chances to win $1,000. Pamela was a Friday winner. Way to go, Pam.
1: Perfect. I was on my way to work, at work, and on my way home, and whenever I can.
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3: Buongiorno, benvenuti al tempo italiano, buona festa della mamma. It's Mother's Day.

Good morning. Happy Mother's Day to all the mothers listening today in Tempo Italiano. We hope to give you the best, most beautiful music you'll hear on a Sunday morning today on this Mother's Day. Enjoy the show. Enjoy the voices of Tempo Italiano, our friends who you can hear in the first hour, the early hour of Tempo Italiano every Sunday.

That was Helmut Lotti, and you heard from Luciano Pavarotti in a duet with Eric Clapton to open this Mother's Day show on Tempo Italiano. Here's Frankie Valli.

Buongiorno, buona festa della mamma. It's Mother's Day. We're going to let the music play. You know, we've been letting the music play for 29 years. The first Sunday in January will be the 30th year of airing Tempo Italiano on Sunday mornings. So many of you have been listening that long. It's unbelievable. But we're going to let the music play, the music of Tempo Italiano. We'll give you a little sample and just let it play. 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

0: That's the voice of Mario Biondi, one of our favorites on Tempo Italiano. And I hope you enjoyed that we just let the music play. You're listening to Tempo Italiano, and we thought we'd just let the music play in that segment. Some of the voices that make up the soundtrack of Tempo Italiano for the past 29 years.
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9: Hi, everyone. It's me. I'm back with Pam's Picks. And these, once again, are songs that were originally done by Italian artists and then picked by an American artist to sing in English. So we're first going to do the Italian version, and then we'll do the English version. And the one that we've picked first is Nel Blu Dipinto di Blu, popularly known as Volare. It was written by Italian singer-songwriter Domenico Modugno and lyricist Franco Migliacci, and originally recorded by Domenico Modugno. It was released in 1958, and it became a massive international hit, winning the first Grammy Awards for Record and Song of the Year. The song also won the 1958 Sanremo Music Festival, placed third at the 1958 Eurovision Song Contest, and topped the Billboard Hot 100 for 5 weeks. While many artists covered this song, made most popular as Volare, which means to fly, the 1960 version by Bobby Rydell and later versions by Dean Martin are the most popular. Here they are.
10: Penso che un sogno così non ritorni mai più. Mi dipingevo le mani e la faccia di blu.

ma tutti i sogni nell'alba svaniscono perché quando tramonta la luna li porta con sé.

This tremendously popular song was first written by Pino Donaggio and Vito Pallavicini and recorded by Pino Donaggio for release in 1965. The song, originally known as Io Che Non Vivo Senza Te, became internationally famous as You Don't Have to Say You Love Me, a 1966 hit recorded by Dusty Springfield, who recorded her English version in 1966. It reached number one on the United Kingdom singles chart. The English lyrics were written by Vicki Wickham and Simon Napier. Since then, the song has been covered by many artists, including Elvis Presley and Mina. I personally, after hearing it, like Pino Donaggio's version, the very, very best. So here they are.

0: I hope you agree that sometimes the Italian songs, originally done in Italian, are sometimes a little more powerful than the English versions. Anyway, I've got several more that I found that will play on future Pam's Picks, so I'm going to give it back to John.
1: Hi, this is Rena Rinaldi Hawk with Millennia Salon in Strands of Hope. Are you someone that was thinking about getting your hair colored, highlighted, and think you don't have the time to have it done? Well, at Millennia, we use a color processor, so you can get a beautiful cut and color done within an hour and a half. So give us a call at 610-923-9400, and we can make that happen for you.
0: Hi, this is Pam Ricchetta, and I'm here at Millennia Salon and Strands of Hope right here in Easton. I just had my hair done, and you know, I know a girl who does pretty hair, and that's Rena. So stop in and see her.
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0: The Italian American Heritage Club of Hunterdon County is rich in tradition and history. 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

Born in Brooklyn, New York, and the son of Julian and Josephine Rizzuto, the Conair Corporation was founded by Leonardo Rizzuto and his parents in a Queens, New York garage in 1959. Leonardo dropped out of St. John's University to assist his family in setting up the hair products business that would later become Conair. What was originally established as Conanella Hair Products Incorporated, the company launched with just $100 in capital and a single product, hair rollers. Conair revolutionized the hair industry in the mid-1960s with the introduction of the pistol grip hair dryer. Founder Lee Rizzuto personally demonstrated the tool to hairdressers to replace bulky standing dryers. Then in 1972, the company went public and introduced the iconic Yellowbird blow dryer. Conair remains one of the largest producers of hair care appliances, ranging from hair dryers and styling irons to its innovative hair curlers, Curl Secret and Miracle Style.

from Tempo Italiano to all of you. Buona festa della mamma. Happy Mother's Day. For Rogue Calderera, for the memory of her mom, Anna, who used to listen to Tempo Italiano every Sunday, this is Frank Sinatra.

0: Before we take a break, I have a happy Mother's Day wish I'd like to play from Jessica Blasco Zingone to her mother, Shelley Blasco. It was an interesting one.
1: Yes, I'd like to say a very happy Mother's Day to my mom, Shelley Blasco, and I just wanted to thank her for everything that she does for me. I mean, she's been very supportive, just like she has all the years of my life, and I just wanted to say thank you, and I hope she has a really happy Mother's Day.
0: Well, it sounds like you've forgiven her for the detention all those years ago.
1: Yes, I did. You know, I'm still a little bit bitter that my only detention I've ever had in my life was given to me by my mom, who was my teacher at that point when I was in fifth grade, and a little bitter about that, but you know, I guess I won't hold it against her too much.
0: No, and she's a great mother. She's a great person and a great mother. Okay, Jessica, thanks.
1: All right, sounds good. Thanks, Don.
0: Here's a Tempo Italiano Mother's Day memory I found in the archives. I have to play this for you. It was fun. So listen. Ascolta. There used to be a club up in the Pocono Mountain area, the Italian-American Heritage Club of Monroe County. They're not in operation anymore, but we had some fun with them also. Let's listen to something I did at a show up there years ago, and it was a guy named Joe Burns and his mother. Listen to this.
2: Come on, Joe. You have to know one. Do it for the club, Joe. What do you got there? Any good races, horses to bet on or something? No?
3: Food, because I love to eat. So I can only think of food over here.
2: Do you know Joe Burns?
3: Yes, I know Joe Burns.
2: How do you know him?
3: He's my son.
2: Is he always so quiet?
3: Never. Never quiet. Never quiet.
2: Was he, like, really loud as a kid?
3: He was quiet as a kid, but now he's very loud.
2: That's not true.
3: That is true. And he knows how to sing a couple Italian songs.
4: Really?
3: Yes.
2: Yeah. Yeah. Yeah. Did you guys want to hear him sing? He didn't even want to talk to me.
3: I know. I don't know why. I guess he doesn't like men. He only likes women.
2: What's his best song, Mom?
3: Oh, let me see. I got to think about that. The one with Lupe Prima with the bacala and all of that. Oh, what about the one with the Marry a Fireman? Who was that one? No, not that one. Oh, damn it. With the Irish one. The Irish one that sings Italian.
2: An Irish guy that sings Italian? Yeah. Come on, let's do it again. Let's get it. Give him, see if you clap, like, get it. You guys give a clap to him. That's it. Get it going.

0: saxofon, o friska lette, tippity tippity ta.
1: Irishman, right?
2: There's a Tempo Italiano memory. I have no idea how many years ago that was, but I remember that whole group. A lot of great people there, too. So Joe Burns, an Irish guy, singing in Italian, only here on Tempo Italiano.
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5: Here I am back again with Pam's Picks, and we're still covering those Italian songs that were then covered into English songs. We're going to do Il Mio Mondo, which is My World, and it was originally written by Italian singer-songwriter Umberto Bindi and lyricist Gino Paoli, and first recorded by Bindi in 1963. While not a major hit initially in Italy, it gained international fame when adapted into You're My World by Cilla Black, though Bindi's original remains a classic of Italian pop.

Bandiera Gialla is a famous 1966 Italian cover of the American song The Pied Piper. It was recorded by Italian singer Gianni Pettinati. The Italian lyrics were written by Alberto Testa and Nisa, which is Silverio Saracini, while the original music was composed by Steve Dubop and Artie Kornfeld. It became a massive hit, serving as the theme song for the popular Italian radio program of the same name. The original English version, The Pied Piper, was by The Change in Times in 1965 and later popularized by Crispian St. Peters. See?

0: La Festa delle Mamme, OG. It's Mother's Day. Chuck and Marianne Jenna, and they've been listeners for a long time and friends of ours. We don't get to see them as much anymore, but this is a Jenna tradition. We play a song for Chuck and Marianne, and we have their daughter Christina on Tempo Italiano. Chuck and Marianne, hope you're doing well. Congratulations, complimenti. Happy anniversary. Happy Mother's Day, Marianne. Here's Christina.
1: Hi, this is Christina Jenna. Being three generations removed from my immigrant grandparents doesn't lessen the joys I get from our Italian-American culture. I'm happy my parents and grandparents put in my life all that is so good about being an Italian-American. The language, the dance, the food, including the Sunday gravy, and yes, it is gravy, and of course the music. That's why I...

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1: Thanks, Christina. 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And happy Mother's Day, Marianne. This song is for you.

0: Marina Frizzetti with Till, the wedding song for Marianne and Chuck Jenna on May 12th. Speaking of Marina Frizzetti, he's going to do a song for us on this Mother's Day.
1: I'd like to dedicate to all the mother. I hope you like the song.

It's Mother's Day, and oh, Pam's children just walked into the studio. Do you guys have anything you'd like me to play for your mom for Mother's Day? You tell me, and I'll translate for the listeners. That's very good. Okay, we'll do that. What they're asking me to play is one of Pam's favorite Marco Mengoni songs. So Pam, great. We'll do one of your favorite songs dedicated to you from Enzo, Bianca, and Tony. Happy Mother's Day.

0: Hey, I have a question for you. You know, when I used to travel down south, you know, in the band, and we were invited to somebody's house, and they knew if the band, some of the guys in the band were Italian. They used to make a strange dinner. Did you ever have veal parmesan and grits?
1: Veal parmesan and grits. Listen, John, you're making me giggle now. Not laugh, but you're making me giggle. But
0: did you ever
1: grits,
0: make that?
1: Never, never.
0: Okay.
1: I made grits, but grits is something totally different, you know.
0: Well, if you put
1: up our way, it's pasta or potatoes, you know, for the filler.
0: But you could put, put gravy on the grits, and it'd be just like an Italian
1: meal. Gravy. Now, how about if you put sauce on the grits? Now you're going. Now you're getting prejudiced. You said gravy. How about sauce on the grits?
0: Some people say gravy,
1: and some people say sauce, John.
0: Okay. What do you say?
1: I say sauce, but I'll stick with the gravy guys out there.
0: Okay.
1: We don't want to lose nobody, John.
0: No,
1: we got them all.
0: Sauce or gravy, whatever you want.
1: Right. We got them all.
2: Well, it's a true story, Joey. We were invited to somebody's house down south. We were playing there for months at a time, and they knew that we were all Italians, and they made us veal parmesan and grits. As you heard, Tootie got a kick out of that. But what are grits, actually?
3: They actually called us Italians?
2: They did call us Italians.
3: Right. So what are grits? Grits are it's like a corn product, like corn maize. Not the corn maize you walk through in the Halloween.
2: Right.
3: M-A-I-Z-E, yeah. Maize. Okay, and then you cook it. It's like porridge when you're done with it.
2: Grits wouldn't be a good side dish for veal parmesan, but what would?
3: Well, maybe down south, grits would be a good thing, but up here, pasta, some kind of pasta, or roasted potatoes, or mashed potatoes, you know, whatever you like, but definitely not grits.
2: Have you done veal parmesan in the Kitchen with Joey Embo on Facebook yet?
3: I've done the chicken parmesan, but I haven't gotten into the veal yet. But what we do is we get top round veal, and we sliced it thin, and then we pound it out and tenderize it. Dip it in egg, breadcrumb, fry it a little bit, not too much. A little bit of sauce or gravy, whatever you want to call it. Mozzarella cheese, pecorino. Finish it off in the oven. Serve it with your favorite side of pasta.
2: Okay. So if I wanted grits, what would be accompanying the grits for maybe, I guess, breakfast is the only thing you eat grits at, right?
3: Well, I don't really know. I mean, I'm not real familiar with grits, but I guess you could eat it for breakfast. Sounds like they eat it with veal parmesan down there.
2: That's right. All right. Well, we'll look forward to the very first In the Kitchen with Joey Embo on Facebook with something with a grits dish.
3: Well, maybe we'll do something with grits, John. I don't know. Maybe we'll do ham hocks with grits or something. We'll get fancy.
2: All right. Hey, thanks for listening to In the Kitchen with Joey Embo on Tempo. Joey, ciao.
3: Ciao.

Well, now that we got you hungry with some food from Joey Embo, and we got you up dancing with a tarantella, you might want to just relax and enjoy this beautiful music. We're going to feature Natalie Cole and then Robin Sidoti.

Natalie Cole, and I said we would play Robin Sidoti, and here she is with her husband, Jim Sipe. They're actually Robin and Jim Sipe, and they play in the area. I've known Jim Sipe since we were in elementary school. So they sent me this song they did in the studio, and we're going to play it for you right now. She's Italian. It's Robin Sidoti. Jim Sipe, Robin and Jim.

couple of Frank Sinatra songs. You know, in Tempo Italiano every Sunday, you can hear everything from Frank Sinatra, Dean Martin, to Il Volo. Buona Festa della Mamma. Happy Mother's Day, everyone. Here's Il Volo.

0: This is Pam. Good morning, everyone. Welcome to Tempo Italiano. I hope you enjoy this morning's show. John will be right back.
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0: yes. Good morning, John Todaro. My mother, Lucy Todaro, unfortunately, she left us 5 years ago, Good Friday. And we had so little, John, but we had so much love, and all of us did our very best. And, John, I really appreciate the time. And
1: okay, John.
0: Thank you.
1: Thank you.
0: Bye-bye. Bye.
2: Some of you may remember that guy. He was a local legend, John from Palmer, John Todaro. 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

couple of beautiful love songs, Always and Forever from Pasquale Esposito, and I Loved You from Daniel Boaventura. Daniel Boaventura has some great live concerts. He knows how to kick it up a notch. Let's listen to one more uptempo.

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9: We're getting close to the end of our annual Mother's Day show on Tempo Italiano. Pam, wait, don't walk out of the studio yet.
10: The Ricchetta Canines and I would like to thank you for all the nice things you do for all of us. So we would like to wish you a happy Mother's Day.
11: Thanks. That's really nice of you. I would not have been a really good mother, though. So I'm glad, that I had Carrie all grown up, that you had already done such a great job with her.
10: Well, you were very good with Carrie when she lived with us, too. Oh. But anyway, these guys, these dogs all around here, really appreciate all that you do for them, even though I'm the one that feeds them and cleans up after them.
11: I clean up after them.
10: Well, I mean outside.
11: Oh, okay. All right. Yeah, you saved there. Also, since...
12: What's the problem? Next commercial you can be in.
11: Whoa. That was a little bit of a problem there.
10: Well, Bruno is upset with Vito because I allowed Vito to be in the Queen's Nutritional Products commercial, and Bruno didn't get to be in it. And then I was going to take Vito up to Queens to see Gloria Novak, and I couldn't take him. So now there's a little thing going on between Bruno and Vito. But we'll work it out. You just don't worry about it. You can just be the mother of the house.
11: Okay, well, let me get back to cooking my spinach and garlic.
10: Goodbye.
9: A little retro tempo from, I don't know, that was over 10 years ago we did that, because we don't have Vito and Bruno and Bella and Sam and the rest of that group of boxers with us right now. That was Pam's Happy Mother's Day wish. Here's Alfio Bonanno to sing for Shelley Blasco. Happy Mother's Day, Shelley.

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1: Hey, it's Christina. 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

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Mother's Day isn't just for moms with human kids anymore. No, dog moms are celebrating too. I'll tell you how in a minute.

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Hi, it's Christina. 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

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It's Real Oldies 1470. Hi, it's Christina. All right, so let's do some Mother's Day shout-outs for all the mamas who hopefully didn't have to lift a finger today. You get exactly what you wanted? A little necklace made out of macaroni shells?

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1: Getting some cute talkback messages for Mother's Day today from the kids. Oh, this is so cute.
2: 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I appreciate you. Thank you for everything. You're the best mom ever.
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The boys are back in town. At least they better be to visit Mom today. Happy Mother's Day. I'm Jeff Davis. Just after 3 o'clock, Elton John, Bob Seger coming up as we roll through this long set. It's the greatest hits back to back. Can't go for that. Hall & Oates.

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I'm Jeff Davis. 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

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I'm Jeff Davis. 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
1: I'm Jeff Davis, back into another long set of the greatest hits for you all weekend long. Firefall, all this one's for Mom on Mother's Day. You are the woman. You are

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home of Greg Stevens in the morning on Real Oldies 1470. Happy Mother's Day just after 4 o'clock with Robert Palmer and Spandau Ballet coming up. I'm Jeff Davis. Now we're sitting on the dock at the bay. Otis Redding.

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Real oldies, 1470. Eddie Money's coming right up. We are rolling through this long set of the greatest hits back to back. I'm Jeff Davis, Paul McCartney, and Ringo Starr. Their new duet, Home to Us. It's out now. Let It Be. It's the greatest hits.

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Rolling through this long set of the greatest hits back to back. Jeff Davis, happy Mother's Day just after 5 o'clock. Rod Stewart and Young Turks.

0: 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I'm Jeff Davis. 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

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I'm Jeff Davis. 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

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Real oldies, 1470. Haven't seen a gosh darn thing. I'm Jeff Davis. Journey is coming up. We are rolling. It's a long set back-to-back with the Monkees.

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Hey, happy Mother's Day to all the moms out there. It's Hitman Hayes checking in for the first time. We got mom shout-outs. 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